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2: You may be seated. Amen. You know, it's so opposite, because see, if you don't understand that and you're looking for comfort, you could miss your purpose. It could go right by because you're looking for something comfortable, but it's the people that are looking for their cause. Oh, them! Now, please forgive me. A lot of them, they're gimpy. They're all beat up from all the battles they've been in, but they're looking for their cause. I like them people. I like those people. You know, Miles Monroe and Dr. John taught these two things. I was thinking of the teachings. See, Adam wasn't tested. Adam was manufactured, but he wasn't born and raised by parents. See, he wasn't tested and he failed. Now, Jesus came to the earth and was born and was processed for his destiny. Now, I know he's God incarnate, but he still made himself subject to his parents. You remember when they were in the temple and he took off and his parents found him and drilled him? They did. Jesus or not, he got drilled by his parents. Said, you can imagine that conversation. Kid disappear, you can't find him, you're worried whether he's alive or not. When you find him, what are you going to do to him? You're going to pin him down. They pinned him down and said, don't you dare do this no more. And Jesus subjected himself to his parents, even though he was God incarnate. See, that he was being processed for his destiny. Tested. Remember, what did he tell Peter? He says, Satan has desired to sift you as wheat, Peter. But I have prayed for you after you're restored, strengthened the brethren. Now, the church will throw somebody away who falls, but God will say, they've been through a test. Maybe I can do something with them. Since see, if you haven't been through anything, you have a false confidence. But once you've been sifted and stumbled and barely got by a thread, you're almost close enough to be used. You made a comeback. You with me? You made a comeback. Peter made a comeback and gave his life. Amen. There's a difference. Amen. Samson made a comeback and gave his life. He had enough of himself finally. He finally got enough of himself, said, Lord, if you can do it one more time. One more. Give me one more, God. Anybody ever said that?
3: Yes.
2: Give me one more, God. Just one more. I'll finish this job. If it takes everything I got, you know, I'll finish this job. Hallelujah. Well, I want to talk to you about the Holy Ghost, the Holy Spirit. It's not so much that I know you guys know about the Holy Spirit, but those of you who don't, it'll be good and you'll learn. But the big thing is, can you explain it? So I would like you to consider this morning, if you're already filled with the Holy Spirit and with the evidence of speaking with tongues and you got 9 gifts working and everything's good for you, I would still like you to consider this morning, because I'd like you to be able to articulate it for somebody else. I think that I always say this, if you can't explain your Christianity, you're really not helping much. I mean, if you can't explain why you believe what you believe, how things work, you're saved, you're going to heaven, but you can't be used too much, because you need to be able to communicate with people. You know, I told you I've had the privilege, you know, when you sell stuff, you learn to communicate. And if you have to, some of you have had to communicate for a living. You don't just do tasks. You have to interact with people. And in interacting with people is where you learn to talk, because not all of us have been exposed to this school and this counseling and this class that teaches you how to talk and how to win friends and not influence people. Some people just have never been exposed to that, but they have had to learn to live by communicating, right? I mean, it can happen. You know, I always say this. God was around before there were hospitals. God was around before there was all the programs that we have today to fix people. And God was fixing people pretty good.
3: Amen.
2: You know? Didn't do bad. His school seemed a little rough, but it left an indelible mark like it did with Jacob. You know, when God was done with Jacob, he limped the rest of his life, but he remembered God the rest of his life. So that thing that you thought was a calamity might be the thing that keeps you focused. Before you get too down on your experiences that were no good, you might ask the Lord about them. Like Paul said, I besought the Lord 3 times, you know, and he didn't like his answer. All he said to me was, my grace is sufficient. When you want out of something, that's not a good answer. Is it? When you really want out, that's not the best answer you want to hear. You want to hear God say, I'm going to kill them all. You know, but that's not how it works. Anyway, Holy Spirit. What did Jesus say about the Holy Spirit? Turn to John chapter 4, if you would, please. We're going to reference what Jesus said this morning. Obviously, he's the reference point for everything, if the truth be known. John 4:14, he said, but whosoever drinks this water that I give him shall never thirst, but the water that I shall give him shall be in him a well of water springing up into everlasting life. Amen. So he's talking to the woman at the well, and he's telling her there's something going to come out of your inside that's going to sustain you. Now, you might think, why is that so important? That is tremendously important, because if you don't understand that the Holy Spirit and God dwell in you, you're going to beat up people to meet your needs, because you think people ought to meet your needs. Your reference point is the Spirit inside of you that sustains you, because people will not be able to give you what you need. Amen. Unfortunately, it's a hit or miss. You know, you might have 100 times and they're only going to meet your need 7. So if you don't get this worked out, you will be 93% resentful and angry because you're not getting your needs met the way you think everybody should meet your needs. And even in marriage, you know, when you get married and you're married a while, you figure out that the childhood that your mate had doesn't even produce in them what you need for them to meet your needs. And you're going to have to find a way to get your needs met with God. Does anybody hear me? Some people think the job should. They get picketing and union and fights, and they think God or the job should provide all that security. God was around before unions. God was around before anything. God was around before the Constitution. God's been around a long time, and he gave people reference points in the Scripture. He even told Cain, you know, sin lies at the door, Cain. Even a personal conversation with Cain before the law was written, he said, sin lies at the door, Cain. You're going to have to work this out. And instead, Cain got jealous and killed his brother and sinned. But he gave him enough warning. He informed him enough to know. God, I believe, informed you. So anyhow, we're going to look at John 7:38, just a couple pages away. Well, we'll do 37. It says, the last day, the great day of the feast, Jesus stood and cried out, if any man thirst, let him come unto me and drink. He that believes on me. Now, these are the important foundation scriptures if you want to explain the Holy Ghost to somebody that doesn't know about it. Okay, so I'm really not joking about you, excuse me, following in this, even though you already know it and it might seem redundant. I'm wanting you to be able to tell somebody. Okay? If any man thirst, let him come unto me and drink. He that believes on me, as the Scripture has said, out of his belly shall flow rivers of living water. And then it explains what he was talking about. But this spoke he of the Spirit that they believe on him should receive. So even if you believe on him, you do not have this Spirit until you receive it. Amen. For the Holy Ghost was not yet given because Jesus was not glorified. Obviously, this particular infilling of the Holy Ghost came after the ascension, when he went to heaven. Now, I do believe you get a deposit of God, and sometimes you can get filled with the Holy Ghost the same time you get saved, and you can get healed and filled and saved all in the same event. But I do believe at times it's just not in a series or not a one event thing. Depending on your where you're at in life, depending on how you were raised and how you think. I told you my little experience with the Holy Ghost. You know them people that pump your arm and all that. How many went through them crazy Pentecostal services? And they almost beat on you to make you talk in tongues. So I told God I wasn't going to let them do that to me ever again. I left that place and thought, hey, nobody going to do that to me. And I did get the Holy Ghost when they laid hands on me, but I was so emotionally distraught over the treatment that I couldn't express it and I didn't know it. And I was driving to Pittsburgh, and I start talking in tongues when I was singing. And then I realized I am baptized in the Holy Ghost. And, you know, my emotional damage from their way of doing it, I had to get healed from. That's a funny way to put that one, isn't it? But that's the truth. I mean, if you've ever been, that's why, please be a good, love is, be a good Christian. Don't jam your religion on folk. If you can't explain it and be reasonable and kind, amen. I didn't say don't make your stance in what you believe, but your stance shouldn't be the first thing they see. It's like going to the grocery store and saying, you're not going to cheat me, but then go shopping. I mean, nobody's going to want to talk to you. They're not going to want to check you out. They're going to throw you out. So we preempt, sometimes we preempt people with what we believe, but that's not caring about them at all. That's your insecurity wanting to show people what you believe when really you should stop and listen and locate them. You could say, give me a drink. And they might say, why are you asking me for a drink? And then the dialogue's open. Where's your husband? You know, question. So you locate them by talking and communicating rather than being dogmatic and religious and beating them with what you believe. There'll be plenty of times you'll have to take your stance on what you believe. The occasions will come. You don't have to set yourself up for those arguments. So he was speaking of the Spirit that was coming. John 16:7. I hope you're writing these scriptures down or going to buy the CD. Like I said, I'm not trying to... I know you know all these, but I'm trying to put them in a flow that you would follow. 16:7 says, nevertheless, I tell you the truth. If Jesus says, I'm telling you the truth, that means he's not lying. Amen. God doesn't lie. It's expedient for you that I go away. He says, now I'm telling you, it's important for you that I leave. For if I go not away, the Comforter will not come unto you. But if I depart, I will send him to you. Jesus said, I got to go so he can come because you're really going to need him now. Amen. Now that means... you can get saved, but there's another thing you need besides saved. You need the infilling of the Spirit of God. Why? The Comforter will not come. And he will come and he will reprove the world of sin and of righteousness and of judgment. And he goes on to talk in verse 13. He says, when the Spirit of truth comes, he will guide you and lead you into all truth. He shall not speak of himself, but whatever he hears. Hey, look, I have almost gravitated to where, like if you saw scales, you know, they have scales, put weights on them, justice scales. I like to believe that my spirit-led life weighs more now than my carnal life. In other words, I like to believe I'm led enough that the scale would tip in the Spirit of God's favor, that I would be following God instead of thinking. And I'm not telling you, I always say these same things, I'm not telling you not to think, I'm telling you to hear. You'll have to think about what you hear, so don't worry about your debt. But hearing is better than thinking. Because God knows everything. I'm going to use the fundamental illustration. I know I use the same ones all the time sometimes, but you use 10% of your brain, it's 90% deficit. There's got to be something that you don't know, okay? So since God doesn't have that issue, He can talk to you if you'll let him, and he can lead you into all truth and be your counselor and your teacher and say, don't buy this house, buy this house. It's not that you can't override it and buy that house, but you got to live with what you bought. So, and he can tell you, this is where you should work. It would be better, because see, what you don't know is, I can't tell you everything, but I have a plan for you, and you're going to need to work less because I got something else for you to do. Or you're going to need to be here because those people are around. See, the Holy Ghost will put you in the right place. He'll put you around people that might train you for what he's going to have you do. He took Moses for 40 years or whatever it was into Pharaoh's house, and he educated him about commerce. He educated him on how to lead people. And when he was fully educated, he brought Moses back, put him on the backside of the desert, worked on his character for 40 years, and then he was a leader. That's a process. In other words, he taught him about farming, agriculture, weapons, war, running a big nation, how to manage an army. He was going to manage 2 or 3 million people, so Moses needed training. Now, God might give you a job and send you to Egypt, and if you do not understand that, you'll go, I don't know why he put me with these adulterers and fornicators, and you'll get religious and start criticizing all the people that God put you around. Not never putting together that God put you there to learn a trade or something for your future, and you miss it and you think, I don't know why, I don't know what ever works. It's because you're not perceiving the moment you're living in and letting the Holy Spirit define it to you. Now you know why it's so important to know the voice of God. You'll be complaining about what he gave you while he's sending you to school to teach you and paying you to learn, and you'll complain. And your focus won't be on God. It'll be on, it's bad there, I tell you. And you'll miss the whole thing. And see, God knows what he's doing. It's funny, people get all excited and say, God got them a job, and then they hate it. Yeah. So you have to perceive why he put you there, right? See, the Holy Ghost will teach you and lead and guide you. How many times have I had to go pray and get a definition to even go on? I can tell you that's the truth. Yeah. To even go on. Because until God tells you how it works, you don't want to do it anymore. You want to quit. Nobody ever felt that way before? Okay. David said it was vain to serve God. I forget what psalm it's in. He says the wicked prosper. And he says, I didn't understand it till I went to the sanctuary of God. And he changed his tune. Because when he went to the sanctuary of God, he saw their end. See, if you don't get readjusted, you can't navigate that world without getting readjusted. It's a barrage of bad information and wrong assessment. They're using 10% of their brain if they don't have God. How many investors have lost millions of dollars for people? There's ones that have made millions of dollars for people. I heard one investor just here recently. They called it the coffee can investment. He said, really, we didn't know it, but I'm going to tell you a story. He said, we had this one guy that he just put all his money in the markets, and he died, and they went through all his stuff. He says, and in the long run, there were big losses on some of the stuff, but the gains were so great that it offset all the losses and made him a lot of money, but nobody knew anything. He just put his money in the market. Sometimes you don't know. You could do what you think, but he said this was the best investment, and it was the one that they just did. You know, he's laughing, but I think that's funny, because some people would spend all their time and they still lose money, but they just threw the money at the market and it worked. And he said, this is almost hilarious, but that's how it works sometimes. Isn't that something? Amen. So anyway, he'll lead and guide you into all truth. Apostolic work. I want you to see Acts 20, 20:25. This is just a little side journey. Acts 20:25. See, we're building theology too. The Word always builds theology. If you look, if you use the Scriptures, you think right. 20:25. Now, he's talking to elders, okay, that he's placed in charge of this church. This is Paul doing this. He says, take heed, therefore, unto yourselves and all the flock of over which the Holy Ghost has made you overseers. Feed the church of God, which he has purchased with his own blood. Paul had to leave. And he was really placing the church in the hands of the Holy Ghost. I'll give him credit, because that would be very, very hard to do, I think, to build something and then leave it and then build it again and leave it. Because look what it says. He says, I know after my departing. This is the problem when an apostle gets separated. And this is a little side journey, but you'll see the principle. My departing shall come grievous woes either among you, that means the folk in the congregation, not sparing the flock, in other words, using the flock for their own benefit, but also of your own selves, men shall rise up and seek perverse things and draw disciples after them. Isn't that interesting what happens when leadership leaves a church? You realize that? That's what he's saying. That's why leadership really matters in a church. It really matters. It's how you keep it safe. Point was, he's commending them to the Holy Ghost, because the Holy Ghost can do things and help people. And the Holy Ghost is so vital. Pat, I can't imagine life without him helping me daily. You with me, looking at somebody and knowing that God speaks to me when I shake their hand, and a business transaction. I always say some of the best deals I made, best deals I did, I never made, because the transaction would have been wrong. But the Holy Ghost kept me from making a wrong transaction. Some of the best deals are deals you never make. Now, you wouldn't know that, because if you don't understand it, everything would look like a benefit, because you'd be thinking, if you're not looking here in God, you'll use your mind, and your mind will say, that's a great deal, I'm going to get on it. And you don't realize it might be a trap for you, and the devil will siphon your funds out of your life because of the commitment you made independently. And an independent commitment, I know I bring this up, but this is about the Holy Ghost. Just remember that. We got an Ishmael over there in the Middle East, because Abraham listened to his wife and had relations with Hagar, and bore Ishmael. And Ishmael been fighting with Israel since. Would you say that was an error in Abraham's thinking? God told him, you're going to have a son through Sarah. And he didn't wait, so he had a son through Hagar. And it's been a mess since. They've been fighting ever since. That means, one thing I'll say about God, though, do you know he goes on with his plan in the midst of that junk? He still built Israel in the middle of that. That's hard to believe. But that's how not listening affects, if it can affect the whole world like that, it'll affect your life like that. To be spirit-led is your goal, not head-led. Think of head-led, you know? Let it, spirit-led. That's why sometimes, he said, I've used the foolish things of the world to confound the wise. That's why some people, please forgive me, that other people will look at arrogantly, because arrogance is no good, obviously. And they won't be as smart as you, but they'll prosper because they can hear good and obey. And they'll do better than you financially, and you'll think, why do they get blessed? Why is it so good for them? They're not as smart as me. They're not as educated as me. They don't have this. They don't have that. And really, it has nothing to do with it. It has to do with how well they listen. See, you realize how that evens the playing field? That means everybody can do well, because it's about listening. See, I love it. Maybe you don't look at yourself that way, but there's so many things that I didn't know, that when I found out you could obey God and get blessed, I thought the whole playing field got level. In other words, I'll outlast the devil, and I will eventually get what God has for me. Because it's not about my smarts, it's about my hearts. I'm teasing. But it's about my heart and obedience to God. It's not about how smart I am. Now, don't you think that levels the field some? God will find you, raise you right up. Amen. John 15, 26. These are scriptures that you use. 15:26, but the Comforter, which is come, I will send unto you from the Father, even the Spirit of truth, which proceeds from the Father, and he shall testify of me, and you shall bear witness of me. Amen. You have been with me from the beginning. So, he's saying that the Holy Ghost is going to help you navigate. My God, I can't get this point across enough, because I don't know about you. I had to learn to navigate, and then I didn't do very well. I had to learn to navigate with God, and then I did better. I'm just saying it. Without God, I really don't navigate very well. Okay? I've got to have God to navigate situations, because the wrong decisions that you can make without God, he'll correct and reprove and straighten you out. Hallelujah. And you know, I've been pastored since 1986. But there are still things that the Spirit of God had to tell me, even though I've been being pastored. You know, I had to work things out and be able to hear God for myself. So, Jesus is leaving, and he's talking. We're going to go to 14:1 now. He says, let not your heart be troubled. Believe in God and believe also in me. In my Father's house are many mansions. And he says, I'm going to prepare a place for you. And they all get spooked. I mean, he says, I'm leaving. Okay, so now they're disturbed. So he says, I'm going to send the Comforter to you. Because he knows they're going to hear trouble. In other words, there's going to be big change, and you're going to need some peace and rest. And he promises them the Holy Ghost at that point. He knew he wasn't going to be here to comfort them. You know, I can tell you honestly, as a pastor, sometimes this is how I feel. Okay, I'm going to tell you how I feel. There's a difference. I think, God, how can I comfort all these people? And then I remember the scriptures, and I said, Lord, I commend them into your hands, because there ain't enough hours in a day to spend enough time with everybody. And I say, God, I need you to help them. I can't talk to them all the time. And I have to commend you, because see, I'm a man and I'm limited by time. But the Holy Ghost is not, and he will speak to you in the nighttime. He'll speak to you in dreams. He'll speak to you and help you. Remember what Jethro's father-in-law told him. He says, you know, you're wearing yourself out in these people too. You know, you need some appointed leadership, but still you need God to help you too. You need to hear God for yourself. Anyway, so he says, I'm leaving. Verse 12, he says, verily I say unto you, you believe on me, the works I do, you'll do also, and greater works than these, because I go to my Father. In other words, you're going to get filled with the Holy Ghost, and you're going to be able to do things that need done. When you learn this, you don't want to be at all without the Holy Spirit, because you realize you really can't do anything. How many of you feel like you can't do enough for God? There's a power available for you to do stuff for God. You can't, but you have to learn to tap into the Holy Spirit to be able to do that. Amen. 26, it says, but the Comforter, which is the Holy Ghost, whom the Father will send in my name, he shall teach you all things and bring all things to your remembrance whatsoever I have said unto you. All right. That means when I'm in a situation, see, you think it's just your memory bringing back the scriptures. And I will tell you, when I'm in a situation, if I've read the Bible, the Holy Ghost will remind me of scriptures that I need for where I'm at that moment. Now, I don't know what that's worth to you. That's worth like $1 billion. And for such a thing as $1 billion, I don't really know. But I will tell you this. When you need to hear a certain thing, when you're in a certain situation, it really matters. Hallelujah. God, the Holy Ghost will remind you of what you need for that situation. And you might remember right in the middle of a deal that flattery is a trap. And that might not be a big deal, but you won't sign that document that day. Amen. You'll say, I got to go pray about this, because this is the word says, because you heard the Holy Ghost remind you of the scripture. Now, you can take that anywhere. The Bible

talking back to you, having sex and selling drugs and drinking. You know, you wanting them to listen, but all of that was way back when they was little. It wasn't 17 or 18. It was when they were little. And I'm not telling you to run around and spank your kids for no reason and don't spank them angry. You got to do all the rules, you know. But I realize by today that's so unpopular. But boy, we look at the rebellion we got. How much? There's so much rebellion that people just do what they want to do. And then I know y'all know this, then you got to pay for it either through taxes or programs or doctors for your kids or whatever. They move back in. I mean, no offense, but it never ends. It's funny how you can take out one little truth and it messed up society. Now, some of you may have kids you never have to spank, you know. I mean, Michelle, you could just talk to Michelle and she'd cry, so that wasn't ever going to necessary. It wasn't necessary. Everybody got a different personality. You know, I'm not telling you, I don't think you're supposed to find out what kind of kid you got. That's all. I'm not telling you to go around and do it to everybody. If they don't need it, you don't do it. That's all. Anyhow, so the Father sent the Holy Spirit, and it was important. Jesus had to go to heaven to send it, right? So how do you get filled with the Holy Spirit? Simple answer, believe and receive. Excuse me, you got to make it a priority. You got to make the things of God a priority, and you have to get God to be the first place. This sounds so fundamental. Let me tell you something. If you make decisions independent from the Scriptures, God's not in the right place. He has final say, right? Right? God has final say. So whatever He says is true and everything else is a lesser truth. If God said, go to Jerusalem, excuse me, let's go to Acts 1:4. I'll just read it. These are His disciples, okay? He says, being assembled together, He commanded them, saying that they should not depart from Jerusalem. Now, if He tells you to go somewhere and wait until you get something, then you have to make God a priority. And what will happen was, you'll get impatient. You'll want to do it your way. You'll want to do what you want to do. You might even start a sacrifice on your own like Saul did. You might have a baby that you're not supposed to have like Abraham did. See, you have to make God's word a priority. When He tells you to wait until I get there, if it seems like it's late and your life's going by and you're not pregnant and your life's going by and you don't have a house and your life's going by and you don't have this and you don't have that and all that anxiety that you get that disturbs your peace to drive you to do something to change your future without listening, see, you got to have God in the right place to be able to do that, don't you? He has to be number one. And this is the kind of commitment it takes to win. I don't know what you're hearing, but you have to say, well, I believe my God's going to deliver, but if I die doing this, I'm not going to do something else. If I die believing God, then I die, but I'm not going to switch. Doesn't matter what the topic is. It's whatever. This is what I'm going to... Now, see, if you don't understand that, you'll turn into like stubbornness and you won't take jobs because you're wanting a job you want and you're using your faith and your kids are starving. That's not faith, okay? That's stupid, all right? I'm not talking about stubbornness. I'm talking about integrity in what you believe. Stubbornness is not a substitute for faith. You pick battles and you be stubborn and you lose out. You have to have, your faith is a living thing, and you have to say, I believe our God will deliver. They was in captivity when they said it, so their circumstances weren't very good. But they weren't going to compromise on what God told them to do. That's what it takes to win. That's what puts the pressure on the devil, and the devil puts pressure back on you to try to make you do something else. Now tell me that isn't just life. I might as well have sex because I'm 32 and I ain't no man in my life. That's pressure. You have to remember the Scriptures.

0: right? There's not, you know, I barely got enough money. I'm not going to tithe. That's pressure. You have to decide that you're going to tithe. When you do, it puts pressure back the other way and begins to push it back. Amen. So you have to make it a priority. In Acts 1, this is what they thought. When he promised them the comforter, they said, well, are you going to restore the kingdom of Israel at this time? They still had the wrong perspective. He's promising them power, and they're thinking it's power to get what they want. Oh boy, that's a sermon by itself. It wasn't power for them to get what they want. It was power for them to do what God said. Oh, did you hear that? It wasn't power for them to get what they want. It was power for them to do what God told them to do. But you shall receive power. I'm in verse 8. After the Holy Ghost comes on upon you, and you shall be witnesses unto me, both in Jerusalem and in Judea, in Samaria, and the othermost parts of the earth. You're going to have power to be able to talk about me and be comfortable with it. I remember, I'm trying to paint a picture for you. You're supposed to be able to be so comfortable with your salvation that you can talk about God no matter where you go, and it really just doesn't matter. You're just comfortable. Wherever you go, you can talk about God. It makes everybody else uncomfortable, but you don't have to be uncomfortable. And I'm not talking about ramming religion down their throat, but just your normal conversations. Be comfortable with your salvation. Relaxed in your salvation clothes, your helmet and your shoes and the breastplate, all the things you wear, being comfortable with it so you can be the same everywhere you go. That's the like the ultimate goal there, isn't it? It's hard to do until you learn to do it. But the Holy Ghost will help you with that. Remember, I always tell you I'd be a Christian if I wasn't a preacher, because Christianity is good. And if there wasn't a church to go to, I would still be a Christian.
1: Amen.
0: Period. Because I believe that God is right. So I'd be a Christian if we couldn't gather. I'd like it better when we gather, but if we couldn't, I'd still read my Bible, still pray, still believe God for things. Because it's what's down in here. So you got to make God's word a priority, and you have to adjust your perception, right? Agreement with the word. It says in Acts 1:14, they were all in one accord in prayer and supplication, but they were of one accord. I'm going to bring that down to yourself. You got to be in one accord, too. You with me? If you're not in agreement with yourself, how? Like you know one thing, but you do another. That's disagreement with yourself. When you know to do right and don't do it, you're not in agreement. You're not even in agreement. How are you going to get anybody else to agree with you? You can't even agree with yourself, you know? I always tell that joke about the guy stuck on an island with the churches. How many of you remember that joke? I'll tell it real quick. Guy stuck on an island. He's building buildings because he didn't know what else to do with himself. You know, you're stuck all by yourself. You might as well do something. And they come to save him, you know. They come to rescue him. They get on the island and they said, what's that? He says, that's City Hall. He says, that's great. He says, that's a really nice building. He says, what's that? He says, that's my house. He says, what's that? He says, that's where I go to church. He says, that's that. He says, that's where I used to go to church. The guy can't get along with himself, so he fights with himself and builds another church. You know why you're laughing? It's true. That's why you're laughing. Fighting with himself. Sometimes that's the way we are in ourselves. We know what's right, and we won't do it. And that means we're not in agreement. So how is our faith going to work? Whenever two of you agree, you got to get your body, your mind, and you need to get it in agreement with the word. That's why a lot of people's prayers get answered, and that's why a lot of people's don't. There's a breach in them. Double-mindedness, you don't get anything from God, the scripture says, right?
1: Amen.
0: So they were all filled for the Holy Ghost, and or in verse 2:4, and began to speak with other tongues. You could see that tongues is just a manifestation of being filled with the Holy Ghost. Tongues is not what you argue about amongst the friends at work and your denomination. Like, you don't have to argue about it. When you get filled with the Holy Ghost, that's the evidence that you are. That's the evidence that you're filled with the Holy Ghost. In other words, it's the flag that goes up and says, yep. It's not like you don't get tongues. You get the Holy Ghost and you start talking in tongues, because that's what happens to you when you're filled with the Holy Ghost. If you focus on tongues, you'll argue with everybody all the time. The first thing you'll say is, you know, nothing's worse than going, do you believe in tongues? Do you ever go to work and they get religious on you and you start talking about Jesus and somebody will come out with an argument and go, do you believe in tongues? They want to argue. They find things to separate people. Right. Now, if you start responding to that, what are you going to end up in? A religious argument. Nobody's going to win. You might as well talk about politics, too, because it's not going to be a good day. You have to learn how to answer them and say, well, I read it in the Bible. I'm just telling you what I did. I read it and I saw it. I can show you if you want, but that's all I know. You notice you don't get in an argument. You refer. All I know is I was blind and now I can see. Amen. Right? Yeah. You get out of there. It's not weak. It doesn't mean you don't believe it, but it doesn't do anything. That's right. You say, well, I read it. I personally do. I read it in the Bible. Did you want to know where it was? I can show you. Well, that was for then. Yeah, it's, you know, I don't know. I'm kind of doing it now, so I'm not sure about when it was. Do you understand? You don't argue. You get out of those jams, those religious jams. So they were all filled with the Holy Ghost and began to speak with other tongues. So they got a prayer language. Pastor Timmy brought this up yesterday. I was laughing because we know his childhood, and he said that there was a teacher he had that spoke Chinese. That was her tongue when she got filled with the Holy Ghost. And it was Linda Measure, I happen to remember. I hope she don't mind saying that. But the lady was sent to China. And so when she got filled with the Holy Ghost, she just talked Chinese. And I was laughing when he said that because I remembered that. Pastor Rena's laughing over there because she remembers it too. Nobody knew what it was, but we figured it out later on that she was speaking Chinese. Tongues is not like a big mystery. It's a normal part of your Christianity to be baptized in the Holy Ghost. Amen. Right? Yes. Right? Yes. It's normal. You're not weird. I'm tired of everybody calling weird what's really normal. Okay, let's just say you have the word of wisdom, the word of knowledge. It's the same spirit that gets you to speak in tongues. Is that weird? No. Don't you think a word of wisdom would be pretty? How about healing? When you're sick and there's a gift of healing and somebody lays hands on you and you recover, that's good, huh? Yeah. Well, it's the same spirit that has tongues and interpretation and word of wisdom, word of knowledge, and be filled with the Holy Ghost and talk in tongues. So how can God be fickle and part of him be good and part of him be bad? Bitter and sweet water don't come out of the same well. If it's good, it's good, right? If the one thing's pure, the whole thing's pure, right? So anyway, just because we don't understand it doesn't mean we shouldn't criticize it, that we should criticize. So what's the process? Acts 2:38. This is if you have doubts, it's for you, and you need to be able to explain this to people. But Peter said unto them, repent and be baptized. How many of you repented and were baptized? I'll put my hand up. I was repented, got submerged, right? Every one of you. In the name of Jesus Christ for the remission of sin, and you shall receive the gift of the Holy Ghost. Repent, be baptized, and you shall receive the gift of the Holy Ghost. The only way to not is to not let him in. Amen. I don't believe in that. I'm not sure about that. That's the only way to do it. I'm not sure about that healing stuff. I'm not sure about that prosperity stuff. I'm not sure there's apostles today. I'm not sure there's prophets today. It shuts all that stuff down. The whole book's true, right? For the promise is unto you and to your children. Now it's multi-generational. And to all that are far off. That means out in the distant future from this moment in time. Even as many as the Lord God shall call. So the baptism of the Holy Ghost doesn't have, there's no addendum that says it stopped in 41, in 1862, 1759. If you're going to get, I always tell people, I got this from Norval Hayes and it's become part of my vocabulary. When they tell me something, I ask them now, give me chapter and verse. If they can't give me chapter and verse, I don't receive it. Now, if they give me chapter and verse, I got to go study it, right? Don't I? There's no prophets today. Give me chapter and verse. God's not healing today. Give me chapter and verse. Holy Ghost is not doing that today. Give me chapter and verse. Now you realize if you can do that and you make the word the foremost thing in your life, you can eliminate all the trash that you don't know what to do with. If they don't have chapter and verse, you put it in a file. You just keep, that way you don't clutter your Christianity with doubt. If you don't think like that and you think about it, but you don't connect it to the word, the thought will stay there and it'll create doubt when you're sick about being healed. Because you didn't connect it to the scripture. If you can't connect it to the scripture, the thought's just going to stay there in your head. And under pressure, you'll think, well, they got healed, they didn't. And you'll have all this vacillation in your faith. And faith has to be pure, right? To be strong. So we decided who it's for. It's for everybody. Now, repent and be baptized and be filled with the Holy Ghost. Now, if you try to get the Holy Ghost without repenting and being baptized, you'll get trouble. That makes God mad. Read the book of Acts, it made him mad. Repentance, baptism, then the infilling of the Holy Ghost. The Holy Ghost is reserved for the believers. If you try to buy it, you might go blind. It's reserved for people who believe. So there is a classified way to get it, but it's visible and tangible. Now, how many of you would like to be able to hear God like that and be able to become a good decision maker and obey? Right. Amen. If you're not filled with the Holy Ghost, we will have you come up here if you want to, because the Holy Ghost is a gentleman. If you don't want to, he's not going to make you do anything. Okay? I believe that we're going to touch on it this month. Pastor Reno will be touching on it. But after you get filled with the Holy Ghost, you need to use those things too. You need to speak with tongues. That's why you get filled with the Holy Ghost, so you can speak in tongues, so you can pray in tongues and change the course of things. Dr. Rebecca came before we moved. And if you know what, we probably ought to manufacture that CD, or was a cassette back then. And I think we have it around, but Holy Spirit, my best friend. That was such a great day. I don't know if you remember that day. That might have been the most wonderful day. Our spiritual mother came. We were so excited. I remember being in the basement of the church, it's the office now, anticipating what God was going to do, because you could just feel the love of God in the church. And our mother was coming to preach, and she talked about the Holy Spirit being our best friend. Michelle was psalming. Pastor James, he'll probably remember that day. It was a great day in the Spirit. He was playing, and Michelle began to psalm that day. It was a wonderful day in God because she was talking about our best friend. Amen? So the Holy Spirit is somebody who comes upon, walks alongside, and is in. And he's the paraclete, the helper. How many of you feel alone sometimes? See, you might be doing it without the help of the Holy Spirit. Because he that sent me is with me, and I'm never alone. Amen. Hallelujah. You're never alone. You can clap for God on that. He's never alone. You're never alone. So when you're in a circumstance and it feels like you are totally lonely, you have the comforter. You have the peace of God and the comfort of God. I don't know how you can actually be a Christian and be effective without him, because he does so many things. He makes you bold when it's time to be a witness. He gives you comfort when you're in turmoil. He gives you peace. He gives you the gifts, the nine gifts of the Holy Spirit. You know, word of wisdom, word of knowledge, tongues, interpretation, tongues, and all that. Do you know it's your answers for people in the world to help them? You care when they're sick, you lay hands on them to get better. The gift of healing is an answer that the Holy Ghost wants to express through you to touch people. The word of wisdom, I don't feel good about you buying that house. The word of knowledge, I perceive that you've had five husbands. That would make them uncomfortable. But the point is, you need it to operate to navigate successfully, right? Now, if you are not filled with the Holy Ghost and you want to be, we'd like you to come up here. If you musicians would come up, please. And we're going to pray for you. Pastor Rena, would you come up too? Because we're going to pray for them together. And we would like to see to it that you get filled with the Holy Ghost just by doing what the Scripture says and laying hands on you and praying for you. You can go that way, sis. Go ahead. Just go around it. Just go around it. Anybody else that wants to be filled with the Holy Ghost? Have you repented and are baptized? That's the other thing. If you repent and be baptized, that's the start of that. I assume that that's sealed up. Amen? You know, you're going to laugh. You know, I come for every altar call for years. Didn't care what it was. I just wanted them to lay hands on me all the time. And I got a great impartation from my parents because of that. It was important because anointings transfer over a period of time. They don't transfer all at once. Anybody else? We're relaxing, being family this morning. You know, there's no stress, no sweat, man. We're just relaxing. Is anybody else one filled with the Holy Ghost? Amen. Thank you, Lord. I almost want to say, and everybody else should go over there and we'll pray for you too. For something, to get filled with something. Thank you, Lord. Creating an atmosphere by the music. Thank you, Jesus.
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So here is the good news, my friends. The good news. There is, therefore, now no condemnation, no punishment, no curse for all those who are in Christ Jesus. All your fears have been taken away. Instead, hope has been given. Because God, out of His great love, redeemed us on the cross. So now, my friends, no power of hell and no scheme of man

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So here is the good news, my friends. The good news. There is, therefore, now no condemnation, no punishment, no curse for all those who are in Christ Jesus. All your fears have been taken away. Instead, hope has been given. Because God, out of His great love, redeemed us on the cross. So now, my friends, no power of hell and no scheme of man

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1: God asked you to do it. There's going to be grace to do it. Now, the problem is when we hear something we're supposed to do, we start measuring it with this right here. Well, this thing's so limited, everything looks impossible. Everything. You can't. What can you start or stop with your mind? Oh, everybody knows they shouldn't take drugs, but look how many people do. Their mind says, you know you're not supposed to do this. You know you shouldn't smoke. I mean, as if that's going to work. There's a grace. If I could tell you anything this morning, when God makes a commandment, there's grace to fulfill it. If God tells you to start something or stop something, He gave you the ability. You will have to deal with the mindset that thinks you can't, because God doesn't lie. You have to renew this to what He said. Now, you're going to love this one. This may be going to stretch your head. You cannot have this very well at all. But if you can believe down here, you'd be surprised. It'll defy your mind. The results you get, did you ever hear somebody say, I don't know how he did it, but he did. They couldn't, because their mind couldn't understand it, but they believed it down here, so he did it for them anyway. Now that's real hard, because most Christians get a prophecy and they never ever measure that prophecy with their head, and they start trying to bring it to pass. And they spend year after year starting this, starting that, and none of it comes to pass until they come under something. Till they put something over their head, they can't do it. It never sticks. And he says, and the things which thou hast heard of me among many witnesses, this is a big one to me, the same commit unto faithful men who will be able to teach others also. What do you call a faithful man? What do you call a faithful person? You know, people attend church their whole life and never can be trusted. So church attendance not it. We think it is, but it's not. You know, I don't laugh at me now, don't have to feel bad. I don't worry about your church attendance, I worry about your commitment. You know, if you're not committed, I don't care if you're here all the time. Matter of fact, there was what I call a cultic element in the church in the 80s and 90s where everybody went to church like a junkie. But they didn't obey God. They were fixing themselves with injections of truth, injections of omnipresence. Oh, give me another shot. Oh! And walk out of that place and do what they wanted and subject to nobody. They were fixing their emotional hole when God wanted to go in there and heal them up inside. So they went for the heroin, but they never got the fix. That's God's word. I didn't write that. I mean, it's such a simple truth. God gives you those. I mean, He just says one thing. It's so simple. We thought we was going to get this, live off that euphoric experience when we got saved. He just delivered you. But you'll change by following Moses to the desert. Because God wants to, you'll love this one, ladies and gentlemen. God wants to put you in a desert and put the Red Sea back so you can't get out. And He wants to put you with a man of God that you can't get away from, so you got to face it. We can all go home if you just thought about that, because nobody ever wants to do it. I always say everybody wants to go to heaven, nobody wants to die, right? That's how you change. God puts you with somebody and locks you in that circumstance, because if you ever had any options, you'd take them. You'd get away. I'm not saying this because I'm a preacher. I'm still Joe. I can tell you one thing I am. I might be a preacher and all that stuff, but I'm still Joe before God. I got that. This is Joe before God as a son. If I wasn't a preacher, I'd be a son. If it wasn't whatever they people call me, I'd still be a son, and I would be perfectly content being his son. You'll love this. You know, I could not be a preacher and I could still feed the hungry. I could not be a preacher and I could still pray for the sick. If I could not be a preacher and I could still have miracles Benoblock. Thank you so much. You knew what I was going to say because I say it all the time. See, as a Christian, I can have a completely supernatural life. So I'm content being a Christian. The other stuff is responsibility. You hear me? Your calling is a responsibility. Paul, a servant of Jesus Christ, called to be an apostle. Servant is always first. Servant is always first. Being a servant in God don't put you in service because you got a seminary degree. He puts you in service as a ministry gift because you became a servant in your heart and you went to the desert and you let God circumcise your heart. That's how you get in.
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1: See, nobody can take you out when you go in that way, because God puts you in there. Anything you strive to get through effort, you will have to maintain yourself. But if you went through the process and been ashamed, like you said, I don't know him. See, it causes exposure of what's inside of you. All that stuff, until you're willing to let it start coming out, you can't be trusted because you're not honest. That's why looking good makes a real person angry when everybody wants to look good. Because if you look good, that don't mean you are good. But you have to work at it. Because see, Aunt Susie's daughter being pregnant might not be your business. But if you move over there and you go, well, I'm going to go over there and help, and it ain't your business, you just got entangled with a small vine. And if you don't let go, that vine is going to get thicker and thicker. And if you try to help somebody else, best thing you can do in this life, if you have Christian friends that need help, you know what the answer is? Who's your pastor? Did you talk to him? That'll clear you right out of that situation, pal. You're out. They don't want to talk to you no more. You've just got free. Nobody's laughing. I think that was a good answer. Who's your pastor? Did you tell him? Well, you're doing this on your own. Well, why are you talking to me? You're not talking to your pastor. How come? It jars their theology. Listen to me. I'll just meddle around here one more time. That means they ain't covered. Maybe if they was covered, the problem would be different. They won't talk, so they're uncovered. So they're not covered, so they have problems. There's enough problems when you're covered, let alone creating them by not having a spiritual covering. You have lots of fights, don't worry. So when you ask them theologically who their pastor is, maybe a light will go on and say, you know, I don't have one. You know what my next line is? Well, what'd you do with the scripture that the Bible says, obey them that rule over you? What'd you put that? In Hebrews, like you believe the Bible's true, right? So where did you put that scripture that says, obey them that rule over you? Like, what are you going to do about that now? They just stare at you. Because they don't understand the value of the relationship. It's the relationships, not the rules. The law kills, but the Spirit gives life. Jesus said, my words are spirit and life. Legalism delivers no one. So be careful about what you make your business. Amen? We think it's like an accomplishment. When we think honor, because we're in the world, we think the guy gets to stand up, get an award, and he's a pastor to acknowledge him, and you're in Hollywood and acknowledge you, and you're the governor and acknowledge you, and everybody gets a trophy and all that stuff. It's ruining everything. God honors character. If you want God's honor, we got to seek the honor that comes from God only, not the honor that comes from men. I'm all over, but I'm really not. If you're trying to win the approval of somebody because you need approval, how's God going to honor you? How's he going to do it? You haven't done anything out of the motive that would allow him to do it. If he endorsed the other, he would have to change his word lawfully. In other words, you actually got to keep the rules to your own hurt. Do you know one of the tests in being a vessel of honor is to not worry about what anybody thinks of you? Because that's one of the tests you got to pass before God will let you do anything. As a matter of fact, they got to think you lost your mind. Let's stand to our feet. Father, thank you that you were talking this morning about moral purity. It's honor, but it's moral purity that attracts your honor. So God, this morning, we thank you that you are going to help us be vessels of honor. Thank you for this month's teaching on honor from God and how we honor people. But God, you're wanting to honor us. You're looking, and you gave us insight and ingenuity and words and scripture and word of wisdom, word of knowledge, to help us live lives that can be honored. God, let us not feel bad about where we are.
0: 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We pray that this anointed message has been a blessing to your life. 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
3: 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Shalom Aleichem, this is Jonathan Kahn, your Jewish Connection, bringing you the riches of your Jewish roots in Jesus. 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More than one gift you're going to get in a moment. Richard Wurmbrand, he was in prison for his faith in communist Romania. Every day he'd get a crust of bread and some water. And he remembered the scripture, when you're persecuted, rejoice, for great is your reward in heaven. So he thought, I'm being persecuted, I should rejoice. So he started dancing to the Lord. And that moment, one of the guards saw him dancing, thought, oh, he's going crazy, he's gone crazy. So he gave him a whole loaf of bread, a week's worth. And Richard Wurmbrand had never seen anything like that before. And he thought, wow, how true. It says, rejoice when you're persecuted, for great is your reward. And I rejoiced and my reward was great. Well, he danced again, but this time they didn't give him any more bread. Messiah said, when you're persecuted, rejoice, for great is your reward. Whatever you're going through, because you're in him, rejoice. You're blessed. You're more blessed than you can imagine. More blessed than anyone on earth who has billions of dollars but doesn't have what you have. Whatever you're going through, you're blessed. Whatever you're dealing with, you're blessed. Whatever you're worried about, you're blessed. You've been saved from hell. You have eternal life, eternal joy. All the blessings of God in your life now. You have all this and you have heaven too. So whatever the problem is, whatever the persecution is, whatever the hassle is, the conflict, whatever the thing you're concerned about, listen, rejoice and be blessed. For great and much greater than that is your reward in heaven. And sometimes even on earth, a loaf of bread. Want more? Ask for the End Time Menorah on CD. Now, how'd you like to receive special teachings with the riches of your Jewish roots in Jesus to give you victory for every day of your week and updates on Israel, world events, and prophecy? 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And that's it. And you can write me direct. Just write to Jonathan Kahn at Box 1111, Lodi, L-O-D-I, New Jersey. The zip is 07644. That's Jonathan Kahn, Box 1111. It's Lodi, New Jersey, and it's 07644. Well, till next time, this is Jonathan Kahn saying Shalom Aleichem. Peace be to you, my friend, in Messiah, Ro'eh HaTov, the good and wonderful shepherd.
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3: 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The Gift of Righteousness. Close your eyes and allow the Holy Spirit, allow your imagination to visualize. When Jesus comes walking into the room holding a present, and he's looking at you in the eye, because the present, the gift, is for you. He died to give it to you. As you lock eyes with him, his eyes of fiery love, he moves closer towards you to hand you the gift. It's wrapped with excellence, white wrapping paper with a scarlet ribbon. He stretches forth his hands and extends the offering to you. See yourself receiving the gift. You feel the weight of it. There is a tag on it with your name inscribed in his own personal handwriting. You see yourself undoing the scarlet ribbon and it falling down, opening up the box and taking off the lid. There is a glow of soft white light coming from the box, a pure light. You reach your hand in, and to your touch, soft and gentle, you begin to lift out what's inside. To your amazement, it's a white robe glowing in the soft white light, and it fits you perfectly. It's the right size, the right length, and stitched in gold is your name. You see yourself looking back to Jesus to thank him, and he nods and says in a gentle voice, "Try it on. It was made for you." All of the excuses in your mind begin to flood through, that you're not clean, that you're dirty, that you're shameful, and you don't want to mess it up. And when you look back at Jesus, he puts his hand to his mouth and he says, "Shh, it's my gift to you." You begin to slide it on, one arm finding the hole for which your hand comes for, then it falling across your back, stretching to your other arm, and your other hand finding its way through, just draping across your shoulders. You pull it over your chest and wrap it all the way around you. And in that moment, you realize that he knitted it together with you in mind, because it fits perfectly. You look back at Jesus, and his eyes are burning. Eyes of fiery love are looking at you, surrounded by the love of God, filled with the love of God. You grab the sash and begin to tie it on, snug. Now face to face with Jesus, he looks you in the eyes and he says, "No longer will you stand in my presence with shame, guilt, or condemnation, or inferiority, for this is my gift of righteousness, the robe of righteousness. You have a place of honor in my family. I don't care about your past. Your sins, I remember no more. When I see you in the robe. My gift to you, the gift of righteousness." of right standing with God, the rights and the privileges of the Son. Your life is hid in Christ, in God. You are clothed in me. This is my robe that I have given you, and I have the right to give you because of the finished work of the cross. Go to the mirror and go see yourself. For as in a mirror with unveiled faces, we are all beholding the glory of God. Don't be like a man who goes to the mirror and goes away and forgets what he looks like. You must remember, you must lock on, you must take heed that you are the righteousness of God in Christ Jesus. Romans chapter 10, verse 10. For with the heart, man believes unto righteousness. Romans 5, verse 17. For if by one man's offense, death reigned by one, much more they which receive abundance of grace and the gift of righteousness shall reign in life by the one Jesus Christ. It's my desire. The reason I gave you the gift is so that you can reign as a king in the realm of life. So that you could come before my throne, receive freely all that I've died to give you. Your abundance of forgiveness and the gift of righteousness. Paul makes two significant statements about righteousness. Number one, with the heart, man believes unto righteousness. And number two, when we receive Jesus and we are born again, we receive the gift of righteousness. Righteousness is a gift. Too often, we have associated righteousness with good works. The Bible teaches good works and right conduct, but all of our good works and right conduct will never make us right with God. If good works made us right with God, we wouldn't need Jesus. Another fallacy about righteousness is that we thought we've had to grow into some kind of high spiritual state to be righteous. We can grow in the Lord and we can develop spiritually, but we cannot grow in righteousness. You will never be more righteous than you are right now, for your righteousness is a gift and it's been given to you. You did not earn it. 2 Corinthians chapter 5, verse 17 and verse 21. Therefore, if any man be in Christ, he is a new creature. Old things are passed away. Behold, all things have become new. All things are new. God has made Jesus to be sin for us, so that in him we might be made the righteousness of God in Christ Jesus. Matthew chapter 6, verse 33. But seek first the kingdom of God and his righteousness, and all of these things shall be added to you. In Christ, we become new creations, new creatures, altogether new. In him, we are the righteousness of God when we are born again. The righteousness we are told to seek in Matthew chapter 6, verse 33 is not right behavior, but right standing before God, which comes to us as a gift when we receive salvation. Romans chapter 4, verse 5, but to him who does not work, but believes on him who justifies the ungodly, his faith is accounted for as righteousness. we're not righteous because of how morally upright we are. We are not righteous because we exercise self-control. We are not righteous because we read 10 chapters of the Bible daily. We are not righteous because we feel righteous. We are the righteousness of God in Christ solely because of the sacrifice of Jesus made us so. When we believe this, our faith is accounted for as righteousness. If we are righteous by our deeds, we don't need faith. We also don't need faith to know that we are sinful, but we do need faith to believe and declare that we are the righteousness of God in Christ in the midst of our struggles with temptation and sin. At the cross, Jesus didn't just remove our sins. He also gave us his righteousness so that today we know that we are always in right standing with God. And we can come boldly before the throne of God and receive freely everything that he died to give us. Right standing affirmations. I seek first the kingdom of God and his righteousness, not my own righteousness, and all these things shall be added to me. I expect good things to happen to me because blessings are on the head of the righteous. Proverbs chapter 10, verse 6. I am righteous only because of the blood and the finished work of Jesus on the cross. I have passed from death into life since I hear and believe on Jesus and the power of his words. John chapter 5, verse 24. I am not under a condemnation since the law of the Spirit of life in Christ has made me free from the law of sin and death. Romans chapter 8, verses 1 and 2. I'm predestined to be conformed to the image of Jesus Christ. Romans chapter 8, verse 29. I am the temple of God, and God's Spirit dwells in me. 1 Corinthians chapter 3, verse 16. The Old Testament is God is for us. The New Testament is God is with us. And at Pentecost, God is in us. I abide in Jesus. He abides in me. John chapter 15, verse 5. My life is hid with Christ in God. Colossians chapter 3, verse 3. I am the righteousness of God in Christ Jesus. 2 Corinthians chapter 5, verse 21. I have redemption from the powers of darkness through the blood of Jesus. Colossians chapter 1, verse 13 and 14. If sometimes you stand before God and have a sense of inferiority, guilt or condemnation, be reminded that Jesus has given you the gift of righteousness. Allow the Word of God to minister to you as I speak it over your life. Therefore, there is now no condemnation for those who are in Christ Jesus. Romans chapter 8, verse 1. If you believe the lie that the only destiny that God has for you is the life that you're living now, we must break agreement with those lies and believe God at his word. For his word says, "For we are his workmanship, created in Christ Jesus, to do good works which God has before ordained that we should walk in them." Ephesians chapter 2, verse 10.
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So here is the good news, my friends. The good news. There is, therefore, now no condemnation, no punishment, no curse for all those who are in Christ Jesus. All your fears have been taken away. Instead, hope has been given. Because God, out of His great love, redeemed us on the cross. So now, my friends, no power of hell and no scheme of man

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You know, in the name of Jesus, we have everything we need. And just as we've sung about him as Jehovah Jireh, our provider, he is Jehovah Rapha, the God that heals us. 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

Romans 6, I think it says that strength is for service and not status. That's the Message version. That the ways that God has made us strong is not so we can prop ourselves up, but so that we can extend a hand and lend a hand, and that by the strength and weakness, our strength and weakness mixed together, that all of us will be made strong. I just want to sing that again. God doesn't do anything without going first. He doesn't charge us to do anything without going first. Christ is the ultimate example of strength being for service and not for status. Can we sing that chorus one more time? Christ our King.

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Well, thanks to our website, you can. 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

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Listen online at hoperadio.net 24 hours a day.